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2: Hi, good evening. Who's this?
3: This is Pat.
2: Pat, what can I do for you?
3: I'm giving my husband a surprise 60th birthday party, and I would like to do a special request for him.
2: What's his name?
3: His name is Russ.
2: Okay, so you have to tell everybody who knows Russ that might be listening, shh, don't mention this.
3: Don't tell him at all. It's a special beach party. We love to travel. We love to go to Jamaica and the islands. And so we are having this fun beach party with palm trees and tropical decorations. And everyone is coming all dressed up and their beach attire. And I can't wait for him to be surprised.
2: Oh, I sure hope he likes listening to sports at night and not sappy love songs tonight.
3: He actually, we're living in different cities right now, and I see him on the weekends. I hope to join him in a month, and he listens to you all the time.
2: Well, how are you going to keep him from listening now?
3: Right now, I know where he is. He's at a meeting with a bunch of guys, so he won't be listening.
2: Okay, good, good.
3: Yep, I know that for a fact.
2: Okay, and anybody who knows Russ and Pat, don't mention this, and I will play a good happy birthday song for him.
3: I would love that.
2: All right, you have a good night.
3: Thanks, Delilah.

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1: Do you feel as if you're going through the storms of life right now and you just can't see a silver lining in those clouds? You can't figure out how things are going to work out in the future. Maybe it's over a broken heart. Maybe it's over a broken relationship. Or maybe it's something serious like an illness, a disease, or the loss of someone you love. Maybe you just don't know how you're going to put one foot in front of the other. And there's absolutely nothing I can say that's going to make that better. In fact, it'll only make it worse. But if you are going through a dark time and you just can't see how these storm clouds are ever going to part, please know if you hang in there one more day, one more week, and just take it day by day, hour by hour if necessary, things will eventually get better. And hopefully the clouds will clear and you'll see blue skies again. We're here for you each night to play songs of hope and inspiration. You're listening to Delilah.
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1: Hi, is this Chelsea?
2: Yes.
1: Hi, Chelsea. How are you?
2: Good.
1: How old are you?
2: I'm 10.
1: Welcome to the show. What can I do for you tonight?
2: My mom is really special to me. She's my homeschool teacher, gymnastic coach. She's put me on the national team for now 4 years in a row in gymnastics, and she just means the whole world to me.
1: Wow, you're 10 years old and you've been doing gymnastics, it sounds like, most of your life.
2: Yes.
1: And you love it?
2: I love it, yes.
1: You never get tired?
2: No.
1: What's your mama's name?
2: Chris.
1: So are you in fourth grade? What grade are you in?
2: She homeschools me in sixth grade, so.
1: Wow. Do you have brothers and sisters?
2: Yeah, I have one brother, Tyler.
1: How old is Tyler?
2: He's 8.
1: Does she homeschool him as well?
2: No.
1: He goes to a regular school?
2: Yes.
1: Mom is superwoman, it sounds like.
2: Yeah, she is.
1: Super mom.
2: Mm-hmm.
1: I will play a song for her and for you.
2: Okay.
1: Good luck with your gymnastics.
2: All right, thank you.
1: Bye, Chelsea.

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1: You know, I had somebody call the other night, a young man, very young, 20 years old, newly married, and he and his wife are having problems because she is jealous. Jealous and insecure because she was betrayed in the past by somebody else. And he, the new husband, is paying the price for somebody else's betrayal. How foolish is that? Jealousy is a difficult topic to tackle. It's a paralyzing emotion. It destroys relationships, both for the person who is jealous and for the person that they hold captive like a prisoner in their clutches. It's destructive. It's deadly. If you're in a jealous relationship and you're the one who's jealous, go get help. If you're jealous because your partner is a liar and a cheater, then you shouldn't be with them. Because they're always going to be breaking your heart. They're always going to be untrustworthy. And if you're jealous because somebody else has betrayed you, that's crazy. You shouldn't destroy your current relationship because somebody hurt you in the past. Then they're winning again. And if you're the one who's feels like you're on a leash and somebody's holding on to it, choking the life out of you because they're insecure and jealous, get away from that. Ugly destructiveness, it will choke the life out of your love. I hope you are not in the clutches of that kind of destructive behavior tonight. But if you are, fix it. Life is too short. I'll be back in just a moment with more words of wisdom from Mother Delilah to keep you company tonight. You're listening to Delilah.
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8: 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This is Delilah, who's on the phone line with me.
9: Hey, this is Maya Bell.
8: What can I do for you tonight?
9: I just want to request a song for me and for my friends who have never had a boyfriend since before. I remember there was a lady who called, I think 2 days ago, and she was 34 and she got her very first boyfriend. So I was thinking, it inspired me to call also.
8: So this is for yourself who's never had a boyfriend or your friend?
9: For me and my friend.
8: How old are you?
9: I'm going to be 34.
8: And you've never had a serious, stupid, head-over-heels-in-love boyfriend?
9: Uh-huh.
8: So is this because you're very, very shy?
9: I think it's a combination of everything. When I was young, I'm very much focused on my career. I have a lot of goals and studies.
8: What is your chosen path in life?
9: I'm a nurse.
8: That's a hard career.
9: Yeah.
8: That's a lot of very, very hard work, and to get there you had to study very hard.
9: Yeah.
8: So now that you're established in that career, are you ready to take a little time for yourself?
9: Career. I have a lot of goals and studies.
8: What is your chosen path in life?
9: I'm a nurse.
8: That's a hard career.
9: Yeah.
8: That's a lot of very, very hard work, and to get there you had to study very hard.
9: Yeah.
8: So now that you're established in that career, are you ready to take a little time for yourself and, I don't know, meet somebody nice?
9: I guess, but I feel very

0: for a lady to do that to a man?
1: You're talking to the wrong person there, because I am the least shy person in the world.
0: It's just so hard.
1: Is there a young man that's caught your eye? Somebody that you have a crush on?
0: Yeah, I like somebody best.
1: Okay, what's his name? And we'll
0: Oh, no, I can't tell you.
1: All right, I was trying. Let me find a song for you, sweetie. Good luck.
0: Thank you.
1: All right, God bless you.

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1: Good evening, Samantha. This is Delilah.
2: Hi, Delilah. How are you?
1: I'm good. What can I do for you?
2: Oh, I was wondering if you could just find a song for my boyfriend and I.
1: Tell me about your sweetheart and I'll see what I can find.
2: Okay, well, we've been together about a month now. And I am so happy. He has just made my life so wonderful, and I thank God for him, really. And he just makes me feel so good. I feel like a princess when I'm with him. He treats me so good, and I know that he loves me a lot, and I love him too. And I don't know what it is about him. He always makes me laugh. He makes me smile. He calls me at home just to make sure I got home okay, and I don't know. He just makes me feel really good.
1: So does he have the qualities that you would desire in somebody you would spend forever with?
2: Definitely. I mean, he's considerate. He's loyal. He. Oh, my gosh. Just the way he treats me. I mean, even my mom likes him, and that's a rarity. My mom doesn't like anybody.
1: Okay, one more question, Samantha.
2: Mm-hmm.
1: How cute is he?
2: Oh, he's so cute.
1: I knew that. I could tell that just by the tone of your voice.
2: He's really tall. He's got these nice sandy blonde hair and these beautiful grayish green eyes that change color. And then
1: you are so bit by the love bug.
2: Oh, when he looks at me,
1: you are so sprung.
2: Oh man, I just feel like I can melt in his arms forever. I love him so much.

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1: Each night we talk about matters of the heart. We're not here to get you all riled up, to talk politics, to annoy you, to make you mad. In fact, some people come here looking for a fight. They do. They post on my Facebook page. They email me. They'll say, I've never heard you say this or this. Why aren't you saying this or this? It's like, really? You want to fight? Why do you want to fight with me? It doesn't make any sense. There's enough things to fight about. There's enough division in the world. I'm not here to upset you or to talk about political issues. I'm here to talk about love. Love and families, love and friends, love for your neighbor. Even trying to love your enemies, those who want to pick fights with you. You're listening to Delilah.
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1: Hi, Mark. Thanks for calling. This is Delilah.
2: Hi, Delilah. It's very nice to talk to you.
1: Thank you. What can I do for you tonight?
2: My wife and I got divorced about 6 months ago, and I really miss her a lot.
1: Why did you guys end up splitting up?
2: Her father passed away right when we started dating, and she felt it necessary to be with her mother. And when we got married, she convinced me to move in with her and her mom.
1: Ooh, bad idea.
2: And I understand that now, but I don't hold anything against her. She was my best friend, and like I said, after 6 months, I think that she's a great person, and I wish nothing but happiness for her, but I miss her a lot.
1: If there were any chance of reconciliation, would you grab at that chance?
2: Oh, in a heartbeat. She was my soulmate.
1: Have you told her this?
2: Yeah, but I've made a bunch of calls since we left, and she's returned maybe one of them. So now I'm kind of thinking to myself, well, maybe that's what she wants. Like I said,
1: So you're holding out hope, but she's not responding very much.
2: Right.
1: Tell me one of the qualities this woman has that you cherish to this moment, despite all you've been through.
2: She likes to laugh. She's got the best sense of humor in any woman I've ever met in my life. Things are down, things don't look that good, and she would, like, tell me a joke or make something up about the sky or the moon or the sun or the weather or whatever, and I would just start laughing, and it would make my day. It would absolutely make my day.

0: 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Wherever you are, whatever you're doing tonight, I'm glad you're spending time with us. We're here to listen to you, to talk to you, to share with you, to hopefully make your life a little more pleasant, a little more enjoyable, a little more peaceful. We want you to look at life in a different way. To look at life as an opportunity to love. Each and every day of life is an opportunity to love. To love more fully, to love more deeply. To find people who need to connect heart to heart. Look for opportunities to share your love. You might be taken advantage of. In fact, you will be taken advantage of. I can tell you, if your heart is open to loving others, especially those who are not very lovable, you will be taken advantage of. So what? So what? You will be lied to when you are looking for opportunities to share your love with people who are broken, with people who are homeless, with people who have mental illness, with people who make bad choices. When you choose to love them, you're going to be lied to. Love them anyway. Love them anyway. Don't give them the keys to your house or your car. I'm not saying be a fool. I'm saying love them, despite the fact that sometimes they are difficult to love. Love them anyway. That's what this show is all about. It's about love. We'll be back with Love Songs for You coming up next. 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
8: My name is Andy. I would like to dedicate a song to my friend, or really should be former friend. This is someone I've known for some 3 years or more, and we got pretty close. We decided our relationship was going to be friendly and social companions, and I did some things she didn't like I lied to her, and she called me up one day and decided she wanted to be my friend. Well, that's okay. I can accept that. But I still want to wish her well. I hope she finds happiness.
9: You don't sound like the kind of person that would be capable of lying.
8: I know that. But I did. And I'm paying for it. I got to care for her a little bit more than our friendship should be. So when we broke up, it was a little bit more difficult for me.
9: And every love song reminds you of her. And every place you go that you used to go with her reminds you of her. And every place that you didn't go reminds you of the places you wish that you had gone with her.
8: Yeah, and no, it was nice having her as a social companion.
9: But you fell in love with her.
8: Yeah.
9: Yeah. Big time, and that's not what she wanted?
8: No. Actually, what she did tell me on more than one occasion, she wanted somebody just like me, but her age. I'm quite a bit older than her.
9: So you're a knight in shining armor, you've got those old-fashioned morals and chivalry, and you fell in love.
8: Yes.
9: I'm sorry. Well, I will play a song and let her know that you wish her well, and I hope that you will find someone just like her, only close to your age.
8: Yes.

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2: If you have joined us for the very first time, where have you been? Maybe a family member or a friend or a new sweetheart encouraged you to join us tonight. Whatever the case, I'm just glad you finally found us. I've been here for years playing love songs for you, and it's nice that you finally showed up. We'd love to play a song for you tonight.

0: 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More variety from the 80s to now. Hi, good evening. Who's this?
1: Hi, my name is Caitlin.
0: Hi, Caitlin. This is Delilah. What can I do for you this evening?
1: Oh, it's so great to be speaking with you. I actually wanted to tell you about my parents and actually request a song for them.
0: What are their names and what do you want to tell me about them?
1: My parents are Carrie and Lamar, and I just love them to death. They're the best parents anyone could ever ask for, and they're so in love. And recently my father went out on patrol because he's on a submarine, so he had to be gone for a while. And when he came back, my mother won first kiss out of, you know, all the other wives of the men on his boat. And it was so exciting for her. She got to, you know, run up and be the first one to have her husband come off. And they've just been through so much together, what with him being on a submarine, and they've had to be separated so many times. And they're just great. I just thought I'd love to share that with you.
0: So did somebody get a picture of that? Because I know that had to be a precious moment.
1: Actually, it was supposed to be in a newspaper, but I haven't seen it. And we haven't really heard about it, so I know there was a picture taken.
0: So you want me to play a song for Carrie and Lamar and celebrate that the fact that they've been together forever and they still enjoy that first kiss?
1: Yes, yes, absolutely.
0: I will do that for you, Caitlin. You have a good night.
1: You too. Thank you so much.

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1: This letter comes to us from Terry, who says, I knew the man I wanted to marry when I was only 18 years old. He went into the military. I went off to college. I regretfully allowed others to influence me, and I pushed him away, but changed my mind right after I did. Back in those days, there were no cell phones, so we had to rely on the U.S. Postal Service to get our messages to one another. I sent him a letter basically begging him to come back, but I never got a response. I trudged on, and I've become successful, and a couple of years later, I met a man. We married, but a piece of my heart was always missing. My husband and I have two wonderful children and one grandchild. We've not always been happy, but we are content. We argue mostly over the children and his lack of discipline and what he wants or expects from them. But I swore I would not leave him. I have since reconnected with my prior love and have found that piece of my heart that's been missing for so long, and I know he truly completes me. I've worked hard on my marriage, and I'm now at the point where it's such hard work and I am just tired. My husband has come to realize that he needs to put effort into our marriage too. Since he is putting forth effort now, do I give him a chance or do I say it's time to move on? I think about my first love all the time, but is it worth destroying my family and hurting my kids? That is tonight's Delilah's Dilemma from Terry. Terry, I will have my words for you coming up next. You're listening to Delilah.
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1: Tonight's letter is from Terry, who is still in love with her first love from many, many years ago. She's gone on and married, has children and grandchildren, and finds that her marriage is a little lackluster in the love department, and she's fantasizing about her ex. Terry, there's some questions that you don't answer in this letter. You say you have gotten in touch with your ex, but you haven't said, does he still have feelings for you? Is he married? Does he have children? Is he in a committed relationship? Have you talked to your husband? Have you said, I feel like the love in our marriage is dead and I don't know how to rekindle it? Because maybe what you're doing is you're thinking the grass is greener on the other side. That if you get out of this relationship and into the relationship with your ex, that you will finally be happy. So before you make that decision, you have to answer some other pretty key questions. But I wouldn't make that decision based on somebody else. That's a decision that you need to make based on where you and your husband are at right now. If you know in your heart that it is over and you need to end that, then do it for the right reasons, not because of a fantasy about yesteryear. Just my thoughts. We'll be back. 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

0: 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From the 80s to now, Cool 105.5. So what's going on in your world tonight? Did you have a successful day? By that, I mean, did you share of yourself? Did you use your resources, your time, your love to enrich someone else's life? Or was it all about you? Is it hard for you, like it is for me, to be around people like that? Look at me, talk to me, think about me, me, me, me, me, me. I want to know what you're doing to make life better for somebody else. What you're doing to make this world a better place. I hope tonight you're making this world a better place, and I hope I can be a part of that. We've got great songs. You're listening to Delilah.
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18: Hi, good evening. Who is this?
19: This is Deborah.
18: Deborah, what can I do for you?
19: Oh, I just wanted to tell my story about long-lost siblings that weren't too close to each other over the years. And after about 30, 40 years, we reunited.
18: Okay, so were you raised by the same parents?
19: Of course.
18: So these aren't like half-brothers or sisters or...

0: adopted brothers or sisters?
1: No. I had two older brothers.
0: And the three of you grew apart when?
1: Oh, when we were very, very young. I think I was probably a late teenager before I even realized I had an older brother that was 8 years older than I was. He was never around the house.
0: So they left home before you really were cognizant of their presence.
1: Pretty much.
0: So how old were you when you reconnected?
1: I was 55.
0: Wow. A lot of catching up to do.
1: Uh-huh.
0: And now, are you catching up? Are you getting close? Are you getting to know each other?
1: Oh, yeah. My oldest brother, he was breaking up from his second marriage, and I hadn't heard from him in about 25 years. And evidently, it was something he couldn't handle anymore, so he called me out of the blue and was crying and sobbing and didn't know what to do with himself. And without the slightest hesitation, I told him to come live with me and see if he can sort out his thoughts and feelings. And he said, well, I'm only going to stay for 3 months, and he ended up staying for 2 years.
0: Wow. And has he got his thoughts and feelings sorted out?
1: Yes, he does.
0: Good for you. I'm glad you were able to reconnect. What's your brother's names?
1: David.
0: And your other brother?
1: Dennis.
0: You have a great night.

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1: Hi, who is this?
2: Hi, my name is Jenna.
1: Hi, Jenna. Welcome. What can I do for you?
2: Well, I am calling because today's kind of been one of the saddest days of my life. My best friend in the world, named Julie, moved about 15 hours away, well, actually about 16 hours away, just this morning. And I've just kind of been crying all day. And
1: how old are you, Jenna?
2: I'm 20.
1: So she moved away for work, for school, for what?
2: Kind of for school, and really just to, because we don't really live in a place where there's a lot of opportunity, and especially the kind of person she is. She's just always been the kind of person, walk in a room and 5 minutes later, she knows everybody and everybody's in love with her. She's so bubbly and just such a sweet, caring person. And I don't know, she's just so upbeat and outgoing, and she moved away to go to school and to just live with her father. She really needed to just start a new life. And we've just been through everything together.
1: Now, how many years have you girls been friends?
2: Oh, gosh. I would say 8 solid years.
1: And this is your best friend that knows everything about you.
2: Oh, everything.
1: Every person you've ever kissed, every crush you've ever had,
2: everything.
1: Every evil thought you've ever thought.
2: Everything. Just a good day to talk to you because... I mean,
1: because your heart is broken into a bazillion pieces.
2: It's been so hard.
1: Just know that the friendship that you're describing is going to last forever, even if she's 15 hours away.
2: It was definitely meant to be.

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1: Do you talk with your kids every day? Do you listen to your kids every day? Do they come home and you say, how was school? And they say, fine or boring, and you leave it at that? Or do you say, who did you talk to today? Who did you sit by at lunch? What did you do on recess? What assignments have you got? Can I see your papers? Do you ask them how they feel about their teachers or their classes or their subject matter? Do you listen to your teenagers? It's hard to listen to teenagers because it's hard to get them to talk. Do you say, take the earphones out of your ears and talk to me? This show is about talking, but more important, it's about listening. I listen far more than I talk when someone calls because I want to hear what's really going on in their heart. Tonight, I encourage you to listen to the ones you love. And don't just listen so that you can answer them or respond to them, but listen so you can understand them. Something to think about for a moment. 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
1: Hi, Sandra. This is Delilah. What can I do for you?
2: I'd like to make a dedication to a very special person that's come into my life.
1: What's his name?
2: His name's Christian.
1: Okay. How long have you been seeing him?
2: About 2 months now. We knew each other for about 3 years, 4 years now. We both were kind of tied up in other things in life and other relationships. And about 3 months ago, we started, you know, hanging out, and we both knew we had an attraction, but we were both afraid to be the one to come forward with it.
1: So who finally broke down and said, oh, by the way, I'm crazy about you?
2: I think that would be me, in my own little way. I think I did.
1: You want to know something?
2: What?
1: It usually is the woman who takes the initiative there and says, okay, enough is enough. I just got to come out and say it. I want to kiss your face.
2: Yeah. That's basically what I went and done.
1: And I don't know if that's because guys are afraid of rejection or if they're just more stoic or if they're, I don't know, but it just kind of, in all the calls I take, it kind of seems to be that it's the woman who has to finally say, oh, by the by, if you haven't noticed, I can't stop staring at your face and I just am in love with you. How did you tell him?
2: He was kind of afraid of relationships and commitment, and I just kind of told him. You know, he was wondering where we were going to go and how we were going to go to next levels. And I just told him that I would be here in support of him.
1: So you didn't even say, I want to kiss your face?
2: And I went and kissed his face.
1: Oh, you didn't say it. You just did it.
2: Right.
1: Okay. All right. That's a good move. Good tactic.
2: Yeah.
1: No, just forget the words. Just, you know, go straight for the lips.
2: Yeah, I had to let him know.

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You're hearing Love Songs with Delilah. 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
1: I know it's getting late, and I know you're getting tired. 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
1: Hi, Jeff.
25: I've been dating this girl now for about 2 months. We just recently moved in together, and she was acting kind of strange, so we finally sat down and talked about it, and she said she felt a little overwhelmed by me being there all the time, and that she just needed some space. So we decided that I would move out, get my own apartment, and try it for a year like that.
1: So when she's saying I need a little space, what she's saying is I need a little space away from you right now because I'm feeling smothered.
25: She said she still loves me and she wants to be with me, but we need to live in our own place, so that's what we decided. But we're still like going with the relationship. But what scares me is I'm just not 100% sure if this is like a slow breakup or if she's actually being truthful with me.
1: So it's wisdom on her part to recognize that she's uncomfortable and to be honest with you, and it's wisdom on your part to honor that and say okay.
25: Yeah.
1: But you've
25: yeah.
1: got certain fears and doubts, and you're saying, should I invest any more time in this or should I move on down the road of life?
25: Exactly. You know me so well.
1: And you want me to give you some insight?
25: If she's actually being truthful with me.
1: So it's wisdom on her part to recognize that she's uncomfortable and to be honest with you. And it's wisdom on your part to honor that and say, okay.
25: Yeah.
1: But you've
25: yeah.
1: got, certain fears and doubts, and you're saying, should I invest any more time in this or should I move on down the road of life?
25: Exactly. You know me so well.
1: And you want me to give you some insights?
25: Yeah.
1: I do know this. You're very articulate and you're willing.

0: expectations, then she'll have the freedom to figure out what it is that, you know, she needs and wants.
1: Yeah. And I totally respect that she did open up to me and tell me her true feelings. I'm just hoping it's not leaning towards the ultimatum that I don't want to happen is us splitting up. So.
0: Yeah, but you know what? That might happen. It happens in life. And you have to accept that reality. So there's no guarantees.
1: So I should just relax and take life as it is right now.
0: Hey, there's a great idea.
1: Yeah.
0: Relax, have fun, see the world, get to know her. And in time, God will reveal what it is you're supposed to do.
1: Yeah, I hope so.
0: Good luck, hon.
1: All right, thank you.

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3: I'm meteorologist Alex Pry with CBS 12 News. Morning low temperatures going to be scattered about the low in the mid-70s as you walk out the door. A humid environment and also the chance of seeing a spotty shower or two closer to the coast will be possible as we go all the way into sunrise before the rain becomes a bit more widespread and farther inland as we head into the afternoon.
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Thanks for listening to today's Cool 105.5. And we're a little after 6 a.m. Good morning. Heather here with you. Thank you so much for waking up with me today and hanging out with me. Love having you here. Let's get to some Three Doors Down now.

0: 105.5, the home of Mo and Sally in the morning. I'm Heather. So I think this has happened to a lot of us. We just lose interest in a show in between seasons because it takes them so long to give us another season. And a new survey confirms this. So you're not the only one. And if it's too long, a year or two, 3 years between seasons, I forget what the show is even about, who's in it, what the storyline is. We have to go back and watch old episodes, and apparently people are over it. So maybe streaming platforms will get the memo and get them to us a little bit quicker.
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6: I'm meteorologist Alex Pry with CBS 12 News. Morning low temperature is going to be scattered about the low in the mid-70s as you walk out the door. A humid environment and also the chance of seeing a spotty shower or two closer to the coast will be possible as we go all the way into sunrise before the rain becomes a bit more widespread and farther inland as we head into the afternoon.
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8: Welcome to iHeartRadio Communities, a public affairs special focusing on the biggest issues impacting you this week. Here's Manny Munoz.
9: I am Manny Munoz. Thank you for tuning into iHeartRadio's Communities. It is our weekly public affairs show where we try to bring you conversations that will help you better understand important issues or maybe just some interesting topics. Either way, I do hope you'll stick around for the next half hour. And if you have any comments, questions, or suggestions, please feel free to reach out on Instagram. My handle is at IODManny. That's at IODManny. Now, let's get on with the show. For decades, we've talked about women trying to break through the glass ceiling, but are they being held back by a bigger problem? A decade ago, Catherine Jacob and Sue Unerman wrote the book, The Glass Wall. All those pesky rules and expectations that can separate men and women from reaching that corner office. Catherine and Sue join me now. Thank you both for joining me. I appreciate it.
10: Oh, thank you for having us.
9: Let me start off, and whichever one of you take it, let's hear from both of you. The book's title, The Glass Wall, Success Strategies for Women at Work and Businesses That Mean Business. What exactly does that mean? We'll start with Sue.
10: So the glass wall, as you said, is the culture at work where women have different expectations going in to the situation that they actually find themselves in. So I'll give you one example. Women, and I don't know if this will resonate with your listeners out there, but women think if they go to work and do a good job, they'll get promoted. Mm. It's not that simple. And men seem to get into the workplace understanding that there's a whole set of other things that you need to do. Go for drinks with the right person, or, you know, have casual chats in the gents' toilets even. That are the things that will actually get you promoted as well. The good work is just a part of that. And what that can mean is that, first of all, that women get overlooked for a promotion. And secondly, that businesses promote the people, mainly men, that are good at getting promoted instead of promoting the right person for the job. So that means that if you take this into account, if you break down that glass wall, that's good for a woman for her career, but it's also good for businesses too.
9: So it's not only Catherine getting a job because you merited, you have to play the game of politics in the workplace.
11: Exactly. So what you have to do is to be very good at talking up things that you are good at, things that you've achieved, and to be able to articulate that on a frequent basis so that if there are conversations going on in the gentleman's, you know, restrooms, that what people say is, oh, yeah, you thanks so much for bringing that to my attention. But Jenny has just done a really brilliant job here. No one can read your mind. No one will know what you've done unless you tell people. It's not like when you're at school, you know, and you hand your, you know, homework in on time and you get a mark. You need to be there raising your hand saying, I'm ready for that promotion.
9: Right.
11: Here I am. Notice me.
9: Women have to fight for the promotions a lot more than men do, no?
11: I'm not sure it's about fighting. I think it's about overcoming sometimes women's natural difficulty with showing off and talking about their capabilities. I think it's seen as being not feminine, not appropriate. It's not very chest beating. I am an achiever.
9: Yeah.
11: And we need to talk about our achievements more.
9: It seems, Sue, that men in the workplace that go out and get what they want, they're seen as go-getters. Women aren't necessarily used with that kind of terminology.
10: Yeah, no, women can be regarded as being grabby and questions if not feminine enough.
9: Yeah.
10: That can backfire against you as well. I actually spoke to one very senior woman who has just exited a very large multinational company, which I shan't mention the name of. And she said that there were a lot of women getting redundancies. And when she asked about it, the boss said, well, you know, they're kind of victims of their own success. They've been so successful that we don't need them anymore. They've set up systems, they've set up structures. And that did seem to her to be happening to the women rather than to the men, who were perhaps better at play. There is a game. There is a game going on. You don't have to behave like a man to win at that game, but if you don't know what's going on, you definitely won't win.
9: Do you think this is pretty much the same across the Western world for women in business?
11: Yes, I think it is.
9: That was a universal answer, both of you, very quickly. Couple more minutes here on iHeartRadio Communities, discussing the glass wall, success strategies for women at work and businesses that mean business, with Catherine Jacob and Sue Unerman. 44% of women now in corporate America, let's say, are in seats of import in corporations, yet they only represent, I think it's a little bit less actually, than 10% of CEOs. What does that tell you about how far women have come and how much further they still need to go?
11: Well, the last time I looked, women were 50% of the population in most countries. So that's a bit strange. Are we just saying that the other 40% just aren't, you know, good enough?
9: Right.
11: I mean, it's Sue and I have got this amazing statistic, which is in the UK, you are more likely to become a chief executive if your name is David than if you're a woman, you know, which is crazy.
9: Yeah.
11: So there is, we have a long way to go. And for businesses, what it means is they're neglecting a huge advantage, a huge level of talent by not making women CEOs. And the other issue that you sometimes get is that women accept those glass cliff jobs. So it's a bit like, you know, Manny, we're at the end of this, you know, we've got one more roll of the dice. You know, we need to bring in a new CEO. And most men would go, well, this is a roll of the dice thing. I'm not going to do it because it will stay in my career. Women, there's some women who think, oh, yeah, they really want me. And right. then it's a disaster. And actually, some of the things that have led to those problems predate them for ages.
9: Sure.
10: The other thing that hasn't changed is that there is different attitudes to a CEO if they have children, if they are a man or a woman. So Catherine is a CEO. She has two children. Her husband is a CEO. He has two children. Guess how many times he gets asked about that fact versus Catherine?
9: Well, let me ask you that, because I often say my wife not only is a businesswoman, but she is the CEO, COO, you know, everything of our house, runs the children, runs me. And I'm wondering whether because of that, we hold women to a different standard. We expect more from women than we do from men, just because, quite frankly, women can do, I think, a lot more than men can.
10: I once, many years ago, when the subject of artificial intelligence and AI and things happening automatically rather than you having to put the work in, I actually wrote a piece about it once, saying, you know, as a woman in business, it would be nice if AI took some of the responsibility away, because I think as a man in business, you know, somehow magically during the school vacations, someone's sorted out some childcare for the children, which as a mother, you're doing that job as well. And I think everybody's got bigger expectations of women in those roles, including women themselves, of course.
9: Catherine, the mom?
11: Yeah, I completely agree. I think there is, you know, the automation of kind of certain dull things that you do. Actually, women have been doing that for a really long period of time. If only we could train AI to kind of do our laundry, that would just be genius. that would help so many more women.
10: It would be so much better than the current situation. You know? Yeah.
11: So, yeah, I think there is a different expectation for women. I think people don't, if a man says, I'm not going to make that sports match because, yeah, I've got a really important meeting, everyone goes, yeah, that's because he's a real high flyer.
9: Yeah.
11: He's really into his job. if a woman turns around and says, I'm not going to make that sports, everyone just says, well, what a dreadful mother you are.
9: How can you not be there for your child?
11: Yeah, you can't be there.
9: I'm serious about it. I mean, I would be under a table in the fetal position with a bottle of vodka if I tried to do half of the things that my wife does on a regular basis and makes it look easy. Couple more minutes here. Talking about the glass wall, success strategies for women at work and business that mean business with the authors, Catherine Jacob and Sue Unerman. You wrote this book 10 years ago. The 10th anniversary edition is just out. And I'm wondering what has changed for women in the workplace from the time you originally wrote this and researched it to today.
11: Not enough.
10: I actually think some things have got worse. I think in a way, the late 2010s were a bit of a peak of people trying to make things better. I think there's been a rollback of that. I think attitudes in some cases have hardened. Banter, which, you know, those kind of like slightly inappropriate jokes that women don't get and men, you know, bond over. Uh-huh. I think that's heightened from our kind of conversations. And I think if you set boundaries as a woman, people now say, oh, I don't think she's leaning in. Mm-hmm. I don't think she's leaning in. No, she's trying to get enough sleep. She's not leaning in. I think now is a very tough time. And we brought out some new strategies in the book, one of which was to do with remote working, because obviously that wasn't really a thing, right, 10 years ago. And now, because of the situation over the pandemic, people are now often remotely working. And Catherine, you actually had a great conversation with somebody who is remote working, but finding it actually pretty impossible to make her presence felt among businesses.
11: Yeah, because if you're on one of those, you know, Teams calls or what have you, and there's nine people,
9: right,
11: and you're not the loudest person in the room, you're not the person putting your hand up. You know, that whole thing where you can put your hand up to say something, it's quite easy for people just to ignore you. And then you're just muttering in the background trying to get heard. Yeah. So the whole thing of women being made now, you know, to that structured thing about you don't just turn up for a day at work and see what happens. What you do is you have to do outputs pre, you know, all of those meetings so that people know that you're working. You're not just sitting there, you know, doing nothing. It's harder.
9: You, the glass wall you talk about, it's those little things, those pesky rules, the office expectations that are normal to men and maybe women that can't get past that wall. And it strikes me so much, it may be stereotypical, so much of business sometimes is accomplished on the golf course. I don't remember, even like in a movie, ever seeing a woman joining the guys in their foursome on the golf course to talk business. How, in that example, how does a woman get past that and get through the politics of the workplace? Because that's part of it.
10: There's a number of ways around it. I mean, I actually have a friend who's recently got made redundant, and she sent her two daughters off to golf lessons as a result, because she felt left out by that. But the truth is that there's a lot of men in the office that will be your allies, that will help you out, but you need to go and have those conversations with them in a kind of active way. So you need to find the manny in the organization who will see past the conversations that are going on at the golf course,
9: right,
10: and champion you. And I think both of us have had that in our careers, whereby, you know, we were never doing the kind of sports afternoons, but we had relationships with business people that we worked with so that they would actually call us out and see how useful we were. So I think that's one way of dealing with it.
11: Yeah, and I think the other way of dealing with it is to my point about our point about being very visible, because, yeah, there's conversations that go on the golf course, but if that's just between four people and none of it involves outside discussions or doesn't have a client input, you can be in danger of just talking to yourself and becoming this self-fulfilling circle where you just think what you've decided is the right thing. Actually, you need different perspectives, female perspectives, different perspectives. And, you know, not being able to play, you know, I didn't get where I am today by being able to play golf, but it is just the ability to create alliances and bring people into your circle and open those conversations up with people.
9: Is there a difference between companies that have embraced and allowed women to thrive in their corporate environment, whatever you want to call it, and those that still feel like they're years behind?
11: The ones that have got more women make more money.
9: Yeah. They do. Is that true?
11: It's statistically proven.
10: Statistically, it's true. But also, so we gave a lot of talks about the glass wall, and you could just tell the organisations where women got their voices heard versus the ones that weren't. And there was one particular organisation where we went into where all of the women were just sitting quietly, not answering, asking any questions. And it wasn't until the most senior men left the room that they all came up to us. And I think we're living in an era at the moment where people are putting up with quite a lot of things at work because they're kind of rightly worried about redundancy and mm-hmm. everyone's worried about AI and AI taking jobs. There's a lot of fear of that. You're not going to get great decisions if everybody is just doing as they're told.
9: It strikes me that we are all Gen X. I like to say we may not be the greatest generation, but we are the best. How much of this do you think is generational? I talk on my program a lot about whiny millennial parents. And, for example, kids that were brought up in the everyone gets a participation trophy generation. Yeah. Those kids that were raised in that generation are now bringing up their own kids. How much of a role do you think that plays in it? Because the women that were raised by the moms and the grandmothers that were part of the equal rights movement, they're Gen X. They're the ones that fought for their role in the business these days. Not necessarily the generation that is growing up now coming into their own. They didn't have to fight for things the way the moms and grandmothers did.
10: Some of the conversations I had, so we went out to talk to some Gen Zers, so because they weren't in the workplace 10 years ago, and sure. Now they are. And they were repeating back to us just astonishment at how the world worked. That, you know, they've gone through their school, they've gone through their college, they've got great kind of qualifications, they'd had people helping them all the way through that, and then they land in the workplace and they are adrift. And that's not good.
9: I'm sorry to keep you so long, but I will say this before I ask the final question. As a lowly American, just hearing your accents give you immediate authority in talking about these things. I love it. So let me close out with this for both of you, Catherine and Sue. When you release the 20th anniversary edition of the book, how will it be different than the original? And how will it be different than this 10th anniversary edition? Catherine, you start off.
11: Okay, well, obviously, you know, your 230 radio stations, it will have gone out on that and people will be going, yeah, we need to buy the book and change things. So that's what's going to have happened. You know, such is your power. I think that we're going through a period of time with AI, which is one of the biggest seismic changes. And I think that offers us an opportunity as businesses to go, what do we want from our people? How do we get the best out of our people? And what are we going to do about developing talent? So the combination of that change and taking some of the techniques in the book, if you're a woman or a business, will lead you to a much better version of where we are now, hopefully.
9: Hopefully.
10: It's a really good question. It's actually the first time we've been asked that question. It's a great question. And I'd like to be optimistic. I'd like to say that the issue of the glass wall won't be such a big one in another 10 years' time, that more businesses will actually latch on to what they need to do to make sure that they're promoting people because they're brilliant, not because they fit a certain mold. So I hope that if the glass wall is out in another 10 years, we're actually retiring some of the techniques, and maybe there'll only be two or three in the book instead of 43.
9: And if you're a business owner and you want to make more money, as Catherine said, hire more women for your management positions. The book is titled The Glass Wall, Success Strategies for Women at Work and Businesses That Mean Business by Catherine Jacob and Sue Unerman. An absolute pleasure to speak to both of you. Best of luck with the book. I look forward to chatting with you again soon.
10: I hope so.
11: Thank you so much.
10: So much. Thank you. Bye.
9: 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I am Manny Munoz. If you have any thoughts, comments, or questions, please feel free to reach out to me on Instagram. My handle is at IODManny. That's at IODManny. Becoming an American citizen can take years, and even after someone earns their green card, that final step toward citizenship can feel lonely and intimidating. Well, now Welcome.us is trying to make that last mile a little less lonely or intimidating. Let's talk about it as we bring in Nazanin Ash. She's CEO of Welcome.us. Andy Sullivan is executive director of No One Left Behind. Thank you both for joining us. I appreciate the time.
0: We're so glad to be here with you, Manny. Thank you.
9: Nazanin, let me start off with you. I was reading some statistics. Only 1 in 10 eligible immigrants ever bother applying for citizenship each year. And I guess there's a variety of reasons for that, right?
0: Yes, that's right. And I think we should make a distinction between the number who apply, like you said, only 1 in 10, and the desire of those aspiring Americans to get their citizenship.
9: Sure.
0: So it's upwards of 90% who want to get their American citizenship. But the process is very hard and very rigorous, even for folks who have earned it, right? So there are folks who have met the legal residency requirements and they're eligible to apply, but the process requires mountains of paperwork. It requires hefty fees. And for many, the last step is the most intimidating because you do a live interview in person with a U.S. immigration officer, and you have to answer questions about

0: For them, it's making sure that they feel welcome, they have economic opportunity, and, you know, the highest bar is once we have them naturalized and they become full American citizens. So for us, supporting our friends at welcome.us with a citizen guide is just a natural continuation of that mission. For me personally, I look at, you know, how incredible the interpreters that I served with in both Iraq and Afghanistan were. They all aspired to become Americans. And so this is my opportunity to really pay it back to them, and I can help them get their citizenship.
1: Yeah, do what you can to help those who helped us while we were there. Nazanin, exactly what is this Citizen Guide program, and who are you trying to help specifically?
2: Mm-hmm. It's an invitation to Americans, and you don't have to be an expert. We will help prepare and train you, but it's an invitation to Americans to serve as volunteer citizen guides. You get matched one-to-one with an aspiring American on the last leg of their journey, and you help them prepare for that most intimidating citizenship interview. So you'll practice flashcards with them on the civics questions. You will practice English language. And you'll do mock interview practice, you know, pretending to be the U.S. immigration officer. You can do it virtually or in person, depending on how you're paired. And you commit to an hour a week for 10 weeks. Many Americans in every corner of the United States have been inspired to participate. And it's making a huge difference in new Americans' lives.
1: Andy, take us inside what a typical session would be like. If one of our listeners volunteered and got paired with someone, what are they actually doing together for that hour? Just kind of study buddies?
0: Yeah, absolutely. That's part of it. You know, some people may think it's daunting. It's not. It's actually quite fun. And welcome.us makes it easy to do. So firstly, all of the training that you'll need, they'll provide on the front end. These are virtual sessions. So, you know, you can schedule them really at your leisure. With the aspiring American. And like you said, some of it's study buddy. Some of it's going over flashcards where you can go over, you know, questions from the citizenship test. Some of it may actually be kind of role-playing where you'll be the U.S. immigration official and you can, you know, help them practice what their in-person interview is going to look like. Some of it may just be practicing, you know, English language skills. The big thing, though, is you are a friend that's there, that's a source of encouragement that can keep them motivated as they aspire to citizenship.
1: Nazanin, why do so many green card holders stall out and never finish that process of becoming citizens?
2: Well, Manny, as you noted before, it is a very difficult exam. Two-thirds of native-born Americans can't pass the exam. So it can feel extraordinarily intimidating to, you know, take on a test that, you know, Native Americans, Native-born Americans struggle to pass. And it's one of the things that I think is such a gift to our volunteers as well. We find that our volunteers are deeply inspired to reason or hit point themselves with our freedom, to learn the story and the needs of these aspiring Americans and why they're so committed to achieving American citizenship, a status that most of us inherited and maybe take for granted. To me, it's really practicing citizenship. It's about practicing your patriotism. This is how you show how you're making a contribution to our founders' ideal of a country that is out of many one. You're making it possible for the next generation. And it's an incredible, impactful thing to do.
1: I imagine it is. Andy, I'm fascinated by the veteran part of this. You talked about the Afghan translators, the linguists that you worked with to make sure that they became citizens after you worked with them over there. Talk to me about what helping someone become an American citizen, what that process that resonates with those of us that have served in the military.
0: Yeah, absolutely. I mean, these are our brothers and sisters in arms. And I'll actually draw in kind of another thread. I talked about the Iraqis and Afghans that served with us. What I think a lot of people don't realize is how many non-citizens serve in the U.S. military. So there are over 100,000 veterans and active duty service members that are green card holders that are eligible for citizenship but haven't actually taken the naturalization steps yet. This is a great way for listeners to give back to veterans who have already, you know, willing to sacrifice everything on behalf of America even though they aren't U.S. citizens yet.
1: Nazanin, let me close it out with you. Somebody listening right now might be thinking, I'd like to volunteer.

0: here, or I'm a green card holder and I could use this help, help convince them, sell them on the program, either to come in and be a volunteer or to use the program to help them become a citizen?
1: Well, what I can offer is that in serving as a Citizen Guide volunteer, you're doing no less than changing someone's life generationally. People who achieve their American citizenship have better educational opportunities. They earn at least 10% more over their lifetime, and you're providing, most importantly, a sense of belonging and inclusion. You're letting new Americans know that they're welcome here. And there's no better way to show that than to dedicate your own time, your own heart, to helping them be successful with their American dream. And if you want to learn more about how you can join, you can go to our website, welcome.us/citizenship. You'll learn everything you need to know about how to get started, and you'll see stories of Americans just like everyone listening who have already gone through the process and have been incredibly transformed by it themselves.
0: And in my experience, those people that have a chance to go through the citizenship process and become American citizens quite often are even more proud to be citizens than those of us that were born here. So it's a wonderful thing to do.
1: That's right. They put up a mirror to ourselves, you know? So
0: yeah.
1: It's deeply inspiring to see them strive for this citizenship that too often we take for granted.
0: Well, if you are interested in finding out about being a volunteer or going through the process and using the program to help you become a citizen, welcome.us is the website, welcome.us. Nazanin Ash is CEO of welcome.us. Andy Sullivan, Executive Director of No One Left Behind. Thanks both of you for your time and the information. And Andy, thank you as well for your service to our country. Be well. Best of luck, both of you.
2: Thanks, Manny.
1: Thank you so much.
0: I am Manny Munoz. I appreciate you listening to iHeartRadio's Communities this week. As always, if you have any questions, comments, or suggestions, reach out to me on Instagram. My handle is at IODManny. That's at IODManny. And that'll do it for another edition of iHeartRadio's Communities. I'm Manny Munoz. Until next time.
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7: More than 4 million Americans are turning 65 each year, and LIMRA says many are reaching retirement without traditional pension income. The question is becoming less about simply accumulating a retirement balance and more about deciding which expenses should have dependable income behind them.
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9: Pretty much the theme of our show today is going to be which bills need a paycheck. So welcome into the show. Welcome back to the show. If you've never listened before, we do welcome you. This is the Power Hour with Ambassador Wealth Management and Essa Yokella. I have Essa here. I'm Jackie Selby. And Essa, how are you today, sir?
7: Good morning, and I'm doing well, thank you.
9: Good. I'm so glad. We were just talking about the excitement of football being on again.
7: I am so happy football is back.
9: Mm-hmm.
7: It kind of signals the arrival of fall, as far as I'm concerned, because we don't notice it much in Florida. But when football starts, I guess we can think of it as a fall season now.
9: Mm-hmm.
7: Plus the license plate colors start changing colors.
9: Yeah, it's just the license plates that change colors.
7: Yeah.
9: Oh, it's still bloody warm, though.
7: Oh, it's a little bit.
9: Mm-hmm.
7: But not too bad.
9: No, it's not. I guess not. Not comparatively to the middle of summer, but
2: Heck
7: no. Yeah. And I just had somebody in Vegas, and and I've been to Vegas many times. And I have to say that the heat over there is way worse than what it is in South Florida, in my opinion. That dry heat just, it seems like you're in an oven.
9: Oh, yes. It is. I lived there for, I lived there twice in the 90s. And then during COVID, I was renting a house there because I didn't have a job. So I lived there around my family. And yes, you're absolutely right. It's like an oven. And anytime I think of moving back there, I'm like, no. Don't be fooled by that darn dry heat.
7: No. So we just, we sweat a little bit over here, but we're good because we have plenty of AC around and we have pools and we have ocean right next to us. We're good.
9: Good. It's nice to have the water. Well, let's switch to our retirement hat here and our financial planner hats. And I'll put on my broadcaster hat and let's get a show done, Essa.
7: Let's do it.
9: All right. And you were talking about at the very top of the show that 4 million Americans are turning 65 each year. And that, what does that boil down to? About 1,100 to 1,400 people, just depending on the day of the week.
7: Yeah,
9: that's a lot of
7: count,
9: people.
7: Do we count Sundays and Saturdays or just weekdays?
9: No, every day. That's
7: a lot. I understand. Yeah, it's a lot of us are turning 65 and it's just the way it is. This is the big wave of baby boomers making their way to retirement.
9: Well, it's the end of the big wave, isn't it? And
7: it is. I'm not sure. I think we're past the peak now, but
9: yes,
7: there's still plenty of baby boomers left who need to make their way to 65.
9: Mm-hmm. And then, of course, the Gen Xers are going to pop in. So
7: then that's the way the world works.
9: Mm-hmm. That's the way the cookie crumbles, as they say. So let's talk about what people are going to do in retirement, if the paycheck stops and maybe they don't have, you feel like they don't have a paycheck anymore.
7: Well, you don't. And there's been a historic change that has happened, that has taken place, because in the past, most retirees or many retirees, they worked in one job and they accumulated a pension benefit from that, which means that pension then replaced the paycheck. However, mm-hmm. pensions have dwindled and gone away little by little, and there are not many people who receive actual pension income anymore.
9: Mm-hmm.
7: So the replacement paycheck of a pension is not there, and you need to figure out, what is it going to be? How do I do this?
9: Mm-hmm.
7: And there's a totally different mindset, and there's different strategies and different financial products that handle the paycheck portion rather than the accumulation portion, which you've been doing all your life as you've been saving money in your 401k or IRA accounts, retirement accounts, whatever they may be. And you've had a mindset of just putting money away, but now you need to start relying on an income stream. And how do you do that? It's a different mindset. It's different financial products and it's different kinds of strategies that will help you get there.
9: Okay. I want to give your number here, Essa. 888-919-9311 is how to reach Essa Yokella at Ambassador Wealth Management. He's 888-919-9311. You could book right into his calendar and talk about your impending retirement and how you're going to pay yourself, because most people feel more comfortable when their utilities, the housing costs, food, basic health care, and things like this are not entirely dependent on what the market does that month.
7: When we get to
9: retirement, we're standing there, right, at third base going, should I go back in a pickle to second base, or should I try to run for home plate?
7: Yeah. There's tools that will get you to the home plate, but you're absolutely correct. There are the kind of, you have to separate the essential monthly obligations from the flexible lifestyle spending that you look at. And if you separate those two, then it'll create more certainty and predictability in your finances, because you know that there's a paycheck of some sort coming from somewhere that covers your monthly obligations, your housing, your utilities, your food, and basic healthcare needs. And then, you know, that takes care of your basic needs of whatever they are for each month. And then you can look at the rest of the money as, okay, that can fund my lifestyle choices that I'm making, and I can figure out how much can I spend and where can I spend it, and how long will it last, as long as your basic needs are taken care of. And as I said, the basic financial needs are covered by, or were traditionally covered by, pensions. And in fact, the pension that your parents used to get, that was really just an annuity contract purchased for your parents' benefit by the company who offered that. So it was an insurance company that was sending the pension payment to each one of the retirees. And
9: yes,
7: you can do the same thing on your own. You just don't have the company kind of forcing you to take the exact formula that they have. And actually, there's this kind of gives you a little bit more flexibility, but obviously you have to make some wise choices here.
9: Right. There's more freedom involved in it.
7: And there is freedom. Yes. And don't we like freedom?
9: We do. We like freedom. And I mean, if you want to talk about the record numbers of people getting involved in a program like this, Essa, there's billions and billions, $123.9 billion of American assets, us people assets, been moved into annuities in the second quarter of 2026. Now, let's wonder why. Let's not wonder why. Why don't you explain why that number is so strong?
7: Well, because an annuity contract, and there are various types of annuity contracts, but they...
9: With lots of freedom involved. Go ahead.
7: There's plenty of freedom involved, mm-hmm. and they create freedom for you. The reason, and by the way, that number, $123.9 billion in the second quarter of 2026, you know, obviously shows that there was strong demand for this, and it is for protection. It's a protection of your assets, number one. It's a protection for income streams, and it's creating certainty and predictability in your finances, and that's the reason why these products keep breaking sales records, you know, quarter after quarter.
9: Right, and that's kind of fun, because that's knowing that so many other Americans are in the same situation that you are, wanting to create a personal pension, because those by and large have gone by the wayside. And I just feel like, don't you think in general that folks get to this intersection of retirement and think, well, what the heck am I supposed to do now with all this money I've been saving? You know, I've got 500,000 or a million or 250,000, whatever that amount is, 2 million in my, 401k/IRA accounts. Now what? Now what? Now what?
7: I have those conversations all the time, and people come in and there is confusion, and they feel like, okay, well, I've done okay. I've done good, done my best during my working years, and I've accumulated. And now I realize that, wait a minute, that phase is over. I'm not putting any more money into these, or I'm not going to be putting any more money into these. But how do I take the money out? Is there some kind of plan for this, or a strategy for this? And there absolutely is a plan and strategy for this. And if you think of it only as, okay, I will just take whatever I need from this one pot that I've accumulated everything into, that keeps going up and down based on the market fluctuations and so forth, you know, it can create you all kinds of issues and problems. Mm-hmm. And those can be solved by doing an appropriate income plan for yourself.
9: Good.
7: So here again, we're trying to cover all of the basic costs of your housing, your utilities, food, and basic healthcare, and so forth.
9: Mm-hmm.
7: And when you have all those covered, and you have a little bit of money set aside for emergencies, which are not necessarily, where that money is not necessarily tied to market fluctuations, then your level of stress will be significantly lower, and you will create more happiness in your finances that way.
9: Mm-hmm. Well, that's the whole idea, because you are our financial happiness ambassador from Ambassador Wealth Management. And I encourage people to call Essa Jokela, get on his schedule. You can call him whatever you want. What's that guy's name? Essa, how do you...
7: Yeah.
9: I know you've heard it all, haven't you, people?
7: I've answered to various versions of my name being called, and usually I answer and respond with a smile on my face.
9: Yes, I know. That's because you're just not bothered about such things. And that's what I like about you, Essa. You just, you know, everything, whatever the outcome is of anything, you're okay with it. And that's a vote of confidence from me.
7: And, you know, that's why I meet people all the time, and they are in this situation where they have been accumulating assets, and now they're looking at their portfolio and saying, "Wow, there's, you know, I'm looking at the all the signs of the market. I keep reading these experts telling me that we're in a bubble and there's potentially going to be a market correction." And so there's volatility, and the people are worried about it. And do I have enough money to last through my retirement? And these are the questions I hear all the time. So mm-hmm. if these are the questions that you're asking yourself, then you should give me a call. Let's have a conversation and see what the potential solutions are for you. And we'll go from there. There's no cost or no obligation for the call or the meeting. So please take advantage of that. We'll also look at your the tax situation that you're in. Are you paying too much in taxes? Because it, depending on how you take your income from your retirement accounts and so forth, there's a lot of kind of strategies and timing involved. And if these are concerns for you and you want to minimize your tax liabilities for your retirement income needs, please give me a call. Let's have a conversation about it. 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So it's a comprehensive financial review, and we're providing that complimentary. There's no obligation, no cost. Give us a call. Let's have a conversation.
9: 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So you know we're here, he's there, and it's 888-919-9311.
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9: Essa, this is a burning question. Welcome back, everybody, to the Power Hour with Ambassador Wealth Management's S.A.O. Kella. He wants to be your financial happiness ambassador. I can't imagine anything more inviting than have happiness in retirement, because not just because you're done working, quote unquote, but because you have some confidence in where your money's going to be coming from. And so this burning question, is there a difference, Essa, between having enough retirement assets and having enough dependable retirement income?
7: That's a very good question. And I think the answer to that is that a large account balance does not automatically tell a retiree what can safely arrive in the checking account every month. There is income planning that we ask about, and we talk about your Social Security. Are you fortunate enough to have some kind of pension coming your way? Do you have some kind of contractual insurance income that you're already taking that will cover all of your fixed expenses every single month?
9: Right.
7: And is there a gap then between what your fixed expenses are and what your income is that's coming in? And if there's a gap, how do we fill it? How can we create more secure, predictable income stream that will cover all of your fixed expenses? You know, this is a good goal, and it doesn't mean that you necessarily guarantee everything, but you have to try to guarantee the necessary monthly expenses and the fixed monthly expenses, so that those are all covered. Right. The rest of it can be a little bit of a gravy, and then kind of your fun money. The money that you enjoy your retirement with.
9: Mm-hmm. I was going to say gravy is great, but if you don't have something that is fixed or guaranteed, et cetera, like that, then that extra money could turn from gravy into ditch water. Right?
7: Very, very true.
9: Because if your money is all at risk in the market and you don't have a plan, then that extra could go away.
7: It can vanish in a blink of an eye. Mm-hmm. You know, markets move fast and sometimes fast and furious. And sometimes they move in the wrong direction. Mm-hmm. If they move mm-hmm. in the wrong direction, your income that you were thinking you were going to take out, you know, it may not be the best place to take your income out of an asset that's losing value.
9: Right. That's what I was thinking. Can we give an example? Say you have $1 million between mm-hmm. the two of you in your 401ks and the market goes down. And I hear that stuff is coming down the pike with a change of interest rate, et cetera. So it could affect the market, right? And it goes down and then you only have $800,000 in there between the two of you. And you think you're going to take, you know, distributions from it for the entirety of your retirement, then this could be a hitch in your giddy up.
7: Yeah, absolutely. I mean, usually when people reach a certain milestone, and I've had these conversations numerous times with people where they reach a certain milestone in their, retirement savings. Let's say that mm-hmm. number is $1 million. Mm-hmm. When the mindset then is that you establish your kind of, okay, say, well, if I take 4% out of this, if I take 5% out of this, I'm going to get $40,000 a year out of this and that'll be good for the rest of my life and I'm good, solid. So your income plan is in your mind is set with $1 million in mind. So now the market throws a curveball at you and all of a sudden the $1 million account is worth $800,000.
9: Right.
7: And but your mindset is still on the income from $1 million.
9: Yes.
7: And if you start taking the money, at $1 million, you start taking withdrawals with $1 million in mind from the $800,000 portfolio, then you're going to run into problems. You run into what we call a sequence of return risk.
9: Okay.
7: And this is where a market over a period of time, it can have a level of return, that on an average looks good. However, depending on how that, average is constructed will largely, determine how much money you actually have left in your bank account or your retirement account.
9: Okay.
7: For example, if you can look at $1 million beginning account value and an average of two portfolios, average of 5.93% for both portfolios over a 15-year period of time. The big difference was that in one portfolio, the annual returns were kind of front loaded, meaning that they got very good returns up front. And in the other scenario, they had some losing years up front. So the value kept going down for a few years before it recovered and started making money again. But if you're taking an income stream out of those two portfolios, and in this example, we're taking out $65,000 a year. One of the accounts, had a value of, nearly $1 million still after 15 years. However, the other one, was depleted completely. So same average rate of return over a 15-year period of time, same income stream coming out of it for the duration of the 15-year period of time, but two totally different outcomes at the end of the day, at the end of the 15-year period of time. One, brought you to, the financial ruins, meaning that all your money is gone. The other one kept your money, basically the same value that you started with. But this is the sequence of return risk that you have to understand before you start taking money out of your retirement accounts. And this is where the income planning comes in and is very, very, very beneficial. Then you don't have to be at the mercy of the market for the income value or income streams that you have coming your way.
9: Right. And that is super valuable. 888-919-9311. Call Essa and let's get something started for you in your retirement. How about that peace of mind? Because it might be, you know, back there wiggling around saying, I got to get a plan together so I can get retired eventually. Or maybe you're ready to take the plunge or you're years out. from actually flipping the switch into retirement mode. 888-919-9311. Call ESSA. 888-919-9311.
7: Yes, those are very good points. And these are the conversations I have all the time with clients. And there is pretty much 100% certainty that the people who come and talk to me, one of the questions that they always ask me is, well, how am I doing? How is my portfolio? Am I okay? Because they have a mindset of, there's at least a little bit of doubt in their mind about how their income will look going forward and how will their portfolio look going forward. And then we have to look at, okay, well, where are you? How are you positioned? And where is your money? How much when the money is at the mercy of the market and how much is certain and predictable and has protections and guardrails and safety nets wrapped around it. Those are the things that we work with.
9: And that's really fun to understand that you can build guardrails around that money so that you're not in such a vulnerable position as to watch that balance go down, up and down, up and down. It's usually just down, isn't it?
7: Well, let's hope that there's some ups there also.
9: If you have
7: the proper strategy and matched it with proper financial products that offer you those guardrails and guarantees and predictability, then you're golden. You're good because now when your income streams and your income plan is in place, your worries about taking care of the mandatory expenses of your household, they're taken care of because you know the paycheck is going to come and it's secured, it's predictable, it's insured, and you know you're going to have it no matter what. You don't need to worry about it, and you don't need to worry about where the market is going to go. When should I now take money out of my retirement account so that I don't jeopardize and take the money out at the wrong time and all of that. You can look at now your market investments in a long term, which is how they should be looked at. Markets are not good for the short term with the short term fluctuations and short term uncertainty. So when you want certainty, you need to have some certainty in your financial plan and your income plan as well. And it's hard to find that from the market.
9: Oh, sure. But what do you say literally to somebody who says, oh, I don't need guaranteed income because I'm just going to take it out of that big fat, what I consider a big fat IRA? Every person has a different understanding of the value of their own money.
7: The conversation there is that we play some what if scenarios and we look and say, that's your plan.
9: Right.
7: Let's look at what reality would have brought you. And we can do some calculations and look at historical numbers, historical periods of historical moments in the market history and how it has performed. And what if you start doing the income or taking the income from this particular asset that's all tied in the market? What would it, if you started it on good day or if you started it on a bad day? And the differences can be massive. Differences can be, really dramatic. That's why I provide advice on how to create the guardrails and safety nets and security and predictability for your income streams.
9: I like how you said that you can draw a real life example, or what do you call it, a comparison or spreadsheet, or what are we talking about here?
7: We run numbers based on what historically has happened in the market, and then you can see have an idea of how your portfolio would last based on your strategy versus is there a comparative strategy and how would that do? I mean, we're talking about market volatility, and we're talking about having enough to last through your retirement. And those are the issues I discuss on a daily basis with my clients. And, if these are the thoughts that you have in your mind and you're questioning, how is your income plan currently? How would it really do? Let's do some stress testing and figure it out. For us to do that, just give me a call. Let's have a conversation. Let's sit down, and there's no cost, no obligation. We'll take a look at the potential fees that you're paying, if you're paying too much, and is there enough protection in your portfolio? Is there How are you doing with taxes? 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Or are there ways that we can maneuver, or are there ways that we can enhance your net income by paying less taxes? And those are important distinctions. So the tax analysis is part of it. But the customized income plan is really, we use proven strategies and strengthen your retirement income and take the worry out of living in retirement. It's a comprehensive financial review that we provide complimentary. There's no obligation, no cost. Give us a call. Let's sit down and have a conversation.
9: Use this number for that conversation, 888-919-9311. 888-919-9311. 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
9: Hey, welcome back to our show after a brief little message. And this is the Power Hour with Ambassador Wealth Management's Essa Jokela. So, Essa, where can a fixed indexed annuity fit into the conversation without turning the whole retirement plan into one annuity? I think that's what people are afraid of.
7: Yeah, I mean, in the previous segment, we spoke about kind of dependable retirement income. And in that conversation, the important one of the ways that predictable secure income is created is by what are called single premium immediate annuities, which are designed specifically for lifetime income stream that you cannot outlive. It's guaranteed. And that's an important tool, and it can work in certain situations very, very, very well. And those second quarter sales of those were $4 billion in the second quarter of 2026, whereas the total annuity sales being $123 billion. So that was a small segment of the total sales that were generated. But a fixed index annuity is what's called a deferred annuity contract, which means that you don't necessarily start taking out income immediately, although you can, and there are contracts that allow you to do that. But it's based on a credited interest that can be linked to an external index while protecting contract value from direct index losses. So in other words, when an index goes up, you participate in that gain, but if the index goes down, you're protected so that you don't lose any of your principal, or you don't lose any of the gains that you've already accumulated within the contract. So they have become quite popular with retirees, specifically for the reason that it creates certainty and predictability And you know you're not going to suffer the market losses no matter what happens in the market. The worst year you can have in those generally is a 0% rate of return. And that is when, you know, the market may have tanked 20%. Mm. So you would much rather take a flat year than to lose the 20%. When you can, again, when the market starts moving up, you can again participate in the gains. So they can work very well in these scenarios. And the question then becomes, well, how much of your money should be protected? And what is the job of the various accounts or monies that you have? Do you need it for, do you need this protected, or do you need it? Does it have an income job? Does it, is its job to generate dollars that, that predictably end up in your checking account every single month? Hmm. And not, so not every retirement dollar belongs in the same kind of place, same kind of financial instrument.
9: Okay.
7: And if, you know, if somebody tells you that, you know, there's this one Swiss
9: one
7: army
9: thing.
7: Knife of,
9: right.
7: of a financial product, it doesn't exist. There is no such thing. So you have to construct and use different financial vehicles to get the best outcome for your particular situation.
9: Mm-hmm. Now, that's important to note that there's not one thing. There's no panacea. It's a successful retirement is made up of all of this strategy. And Essa can help you with all this planning, 888-919-9311. And he's intimately familiar with these things that we're talking about, these instruments that we're talking about, 888-919-9311. So can we talk about the difference between annuity types?
7: We can do that.
9: Okay.
7: There are generally in the various news sources or social media or whatever, you know, there's somebody's always bashing something. They're bashing this, bashing that. Bashing
9: Don't buy annuities, that, buy this, right.
7: Life insurance and so forth. And my take on this is that there's not really a good or a bad financial product. There's a good or bad financial, fit for a financial product. It's like building a house. If you're trying to build a house, you need all kinds of tools. You need hammers and you need saw and you need so forth. But if you try to use the hammer to do the job of a saw, the outcome will not be good. It's the same thing with financial products. You need to have a mix, that works in your favor and does the things, that it's supposed to do and get you to the place, where you're happy and you're creating more certainty, and your fixed expenses are taken care of. They're covered with the income streams that you have coming in from different sources, but they're secure, predictable income streams. And whereas, if you don't have that, then there's constant gnawing of thoughts in your head, and you're kind of trying to figure out, well, where's the money going to come
9: yes.
7: to pay for my expenses? And that's not a good place to be.
9: No, it's always of concern for people. And I think there's a lot of clenching, teeth clenching and fist clenching, don't you think? And white knuckling that goes on if people don't have a plan put together, Essa.
7: Yeah, no, I think the plan is the critical element over here. And if you have, you can actually make a plan that makes sense, and you can numerically demonstrate that it makes sense to do certain things certain way versus another way. Mm-hmm. And there, the product mix and the account mix and, you know, the different tax strategies and so forth, and that all comes into play. And that's what we do.
9: Mm-hmm. And I want to hand out your number again, 888-919-9311. Call Essa Yokella, 888-919-9311. He wants to be your financial happiness ambassador, and he could really put together the pieces of these, what could seem like an endless puzzle of details in retirement. Everybody rowing in the right direction, but you can help with all of these things.
7: Yeah, that's it. I mean, it's the like anything in life. When my car breaks down, I don't try to fix it myself because I know that I would be in trouble.
9: Mm-hmm.
7: And if I have health issues, I go to a doctor. The same thing with these the financial instruments and a way of planning your finances. You don't know what you don't know, and you don't have. You have to focus on your life and your job, and your job and your focus is not necessarily financial advice and knowing all of the different financial products and how they work and where do they fit in and so forth. That's my job. So that's good. That's where I can help you to kind of match the dollars with the needs that you have, so that mm-hmm. you're creating a scenario where your income is taken care of, and you know that you're paying the minimum amount of taxes that you can pay.
9: Yes.
7: And you create more security and serenity and happiness in your life when you do that.
9: We want serenity in our lives, don't we? When we get to retirement, we're tired of all the stress that comes with working full time. So there's no reason for you to have to work on your money full time. There's no reason to sit at Google, because Google won't give you
7: away from your
9: all
7: life,
9: of these details on how to marry these concepts
7: and other issues that you may have in your life. But at least we can help you take the financial stress away with the various tools that are available to us and the various strategies that are available to us. So that's the work that we do on a daily basis.
9: Mm-hmm. And it's good to know and to have just somebody in your back pocket, you know, somebody who's willing and able and who is at the other end of the phone line to help you out if something happens you are concerned about. Hey, is the market thing going to affect me, or I've inherited some money, or can you help me? We want to sell a home, buy a home. I mean, you can help people strategize all these things in the most tax efficient fashion.
7: Yes, absolutely. And those are the conversations I have on a regular basis.
9: Yeah, and that's good.
7: Yeah. And they help out with creating the certainty in your retirement planning that you need so that you can live a comfortable life, and you can live a life that has reduced stress in it. Mm-hmm. At least the financial stress should not be a part of it, and that we can help with.
9: Mm-hmm. Well, we've got a question coming into the show today on this whole subject. Do you mind if we take a quick question?
7: Go ahead.
9: My dad retired with a pension and never worried about whether the market would pay his electric bill. Now, I don't have a pension. Am I supposed to build my own version of one somehow?
7: Well, yeah, that's a great question. And I've touched on this before, but yeah, before the pensions used to be there, people worked for one company for extended period of time, and they had retirement benefits in the form of a pension. Those pensions have little by little been taken away, and there are not many companies that offer them anymore. If you have one, you're in a very fortunate position, and that pension is a very valuable retirement plan tool. But yeah, I mean, you have there have been genuine generational changes that make the retirement landscape look completely different than what it did, you know, 20 years ago, 30 years ago, and so forth. It's just a different world, and now the responsibility has been shifted from companies to individuals, to the individual workers. So now you have control of your 401k, your IRA accounts, and so forth. But at the same time, when that was transferred to you, the risk was transferred to you as well. Now, instead of the company taking the risk, because before they would say, okay, you work for us X number of years, this is exactly the dollar amount that you're going to get. So you didn't have, as the employee, you didn't have the risk of, okay, well, where's that money going to come from? That is gone. Now they gave you the chunk of money and said, okay, here's the chunk of money. You figure it out. Mm-hmm. So you calculate the risks, and you take as much risk as you want. You roll the dice on your retirement. And usually when people come to that point, you've accumulated all your money up until your retirement age, then you're kind of like, you have this dice in your hands. Do I really want to roll this, or do mm-hmm. I want to have some certainty?
9: Right.
7: And can you create it on your own? Yes, you can do it on your own. There are financial products that will do exactly the same thing as pensions did, back in the day. And you can create those income streams that are predictable and secure for yourself. But everybody that comes to my office, they always talk about, you know, well, how do I do that? Because I'm concerned about the market volatility, and how can I make sure that I have enough money to last through my lifetime. And those are the calculations, and those are the plans that we work with every single day. So I invite you to give me a call, and let's have a conversation, and see if there are ways that we can help you out. and create more certainty and security and predictability in your financial life. We'll also take a look at the taxes. I talk about taxes all the time. I'm not a CPA. Don't pretend to be one, but I know that there's tax planning that can be done that will help you reduce your taxes in your retirement years. And there's strategies that are proven that will take care of that for you. So we do a customized income plan, you know, taking all of this into consideration and use proven strategies to put together a plan that actually makes sense for you. So if this is a situation where you're personally in right now and you're considering all of these things, I invite you to give me a call. Let's have a conversation. There's no cost, no obligation. It's complimentary. Please give me a call.
9: Here's that number. It's 888-919-9311, 888-919-9311. And we will be right back.
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9: Yes, this is the Power Hour with Ambassador Wealth Management's Essa Yokella and Jackie Selby. We want to get you to the right place for retirement. That's why we're on the radio every single week, giving you information and an opportunity to contact Essa on his 888 number, 888-919-9311, 888-919-9311. Don't be shy about using that number. A member of his staff will pick up your call and book you right into Essa's calendar with priority from our radio show, The Power Hour. Now, I wanted to talk about looking at and how retirees can look at life insurance and long-term care. Are they different coins? Are they the same? You flip a coin and one's the same as the other?
7: They can be either or.
9: Okay.
7: It can be a simple life insurance policy that only pays for the death benefit and that's it. Or it can be a combination product, which or a hybrid product, as I would call it, a hybrid policy, as I would call it, that actually allows you to use some of your death benefit during your lifetime for specific, usually long-term care needs. That can help you cover or insure and protect some of the assets that you've accumulated on your own so that you don't need to use those assets, but now you can use some of the life insurance benefit to cover home health care, assisted living facility, nursing home care, you know, whatever it is. There's contract language that speaks about that. And there's some actual triggers that are involved in your ability to use your death benefit for the purpose of long-term care. But these have become very useful and pretty popular policies these days as the standalone long-term care policies have become very costly, number one, and the benefits that they offer have been reduced dramatically over the past years and decades, actually. Okay. So a lot of people are going for these hybrid products, whether it's a hybrid annuity product that has long-term care coverage or hybrid life insurance policy that has long-term care benefits attached to it.
9: That's the good news, because we want to be able to utilize something, and dual purpose is always good. You were talking earlier in the show about having a Swiss Army knife, but at least two different sizes of the screwdriver, you know, where you can change the head of the screwdriver.
7: Yeah, the Phillips and the flathead, yes.
9: Yes, that's right. Phillips head and the flathead. You just flip that baby over and you're good to go.
7: Yes. No, it's in all seriousness. And these are very useful policies, and they can address the need. And you're usually comparing yourself or making a determination. Well, you may look at your situation and say, okay, well, I have enough assets. I have $2 million in assets, and if I need to use it for long term care, I'll use it for long term care, and that's just the way it is. Okay, so then you really need to do a comparison and kind of look at is it self funding? It's not as simple as having assets. It also means that you're accepting uncertainty about timing of your potential need, duration of your potential need, and family caregiving, which are all heaped into this one category here. And then you can determine that, okay, well, am I willing to take that risk, and am I prepared to spend my own dollars to take care of these needs? Because Medicare does not cover long-term care needs. The percentages are pretty significant as to who might need long-term care at some point in their life. Mm-hmm. So it's certainly a risk that you have to take into consideration. If you're not taking into consideration, what you're doing is you're self-insuring. And that means that all of your assets are at risk of potentially being used for the purpose of taking care of your long-term care needs. Mm. So now you're not only protecting yourself for the medical care, but you're also protecting your assets and allowing or creating a protection so that they don't get depleted during your lifetime, during a time of need for long-term care purposes. And unfortunately, none of us will know when it happens, if it happens, and how long will it last, and how will I acquire that care? Do I take it at home? Is it assisted living facility? Mm-hmm. Is it a nursing home? How is it set up, and how are the costs paid? But if you have a hybrid life insurance policy, hybrid long-term care life insurance policy that covers both scenarios, because all of it is just 100% mortality so far on this earth. So all of us are going to pass away at one point, and that's when the life insurance proceeds are paid. If you need it before that, you can use it during your lifetime. You don't have to die to use some of these benefits. You can use them for long-term care needs, and you're actually insuring against the loss of your assets for the same purpose.
9: Very good information. S is reachable, so you can talk about it with him. 888-919-9311. 888-919-9311. But don't be shy about using the number so you can discuss it with him. He is intimately informed, I should say, about long-term care, having been on the board as a volunteer head of the board at a long-term care facility nonprofit right here in Florida. And, you know, of course, the Javier story, which we haven't told in a while, but it's just essential that people cover themselves for this. The reason I say that, Essa, is because I think a lot of people are experiencing what I am. I'm that age where I'm having siblings, and people could be seeing parents need to have long-term care, or people are seeing their parents need help in the home, or you're watching an influencer, for crying out loud, whose parent is going through something, and you're going, how am I going to pay to have somebody living in the home 24/7 with that person who's sick? I mean, Medicare doesn't cover it, Essa.
7: Medicare doesn't cover it. I've seen it from many different perspectives. As you mentioned, I served on the board. I was the chairman of the board of directors for a nursing home and assisted living facility in this community for several years. And so I became intimately familiar with that setup. And it's costly, and there are difficult decisions that people are forced to make.
9: Yes.
7: And if you do some planning in advance, those decisions can be easier to make and kind of prepare you for the potential scenario that could happen.
9: Emotional decisions, not just difficult financially, but so emotional. And when you combine emotions and financial decisions, maybe it isn't the best outcome. You just want to take yourself out of pain as quickly as possible.
7: Well yeah, that's very, very true. And when you can, when everybody is of sound mind still, and now I'm talking about potentially two generations, meaning the parents and the children. But if everybody's, the parents are still sound mind, and obviously the children are still of sound mind, and you can have that conversation, and you can, the parents can plan for this. Mm-hmm. So that if it happens at some point in the future, it doesn't need to be the emotional conversation. Mm-hmm. When you're looking at somebody who is, absolutely needing

0: look at this? Is it ever too late to look at this? What you're talking about, or is it better when you're younger to get a life insurance policy, or what are we talking about here?
1: It's never too early, and okay. It's even in later years, you still have, there can be potential options available to you that will enhance your current position, and then you should have those conversations as early as you can, and determine what is the best way forward and mm-hmm. what are the options. Do mm-hmm. I have enough assets to take care of me potentially, and is that the best option, or is there and some kind of hybrid account that can help you both hold on to your assets, number one, and number two, also provide some additional security and insurance coverage in case you need it for long-term care purposes.
0: Mm-hmm. You can help people understand and compare coverages and look at side-by-side ideas and even address the concept of we'll just pay for the care ourselves.
1: Yeah, I mean, there are some we can do some calculations, quick calculations, and figure out how long would it take for you to kind of deplete your assets completely if mm-hmm. you needed long-term care and you were forced to pay, but the national average is somewhere around $116,000 a year for long-term care. But we're trying to create scenarios where there's some insurance protection for you. It doesn't mean that you have to cover everything, every different
0: right.
1: particular okay. scenario, but you're creating safety nets that will at least take care of partial coverage and help preserve your assets and help preserve your quality of life.
0: Mm-hmm. Right. And ESSA does want to help you do that, preserve your wealth, if you will, so that you're not faced with these humongous payments. Because if you do have to get somebody into assisted living, I mean, they ask about your financials
1: pretty thoroughly, and mm-hmm. you're
0: fine-tooth comb.
1: It's too late to start hiding money at that point.
0: Right.
1: I'm sorry, it's not going to work out.
0: But it might be good to have some leveraged benefit.
1: It's good idea to have some leverage, and it's good idea to have these conversations before, and along with the conversations that I have with people all the time who come to my office, and they say, okay, well, I know I'm worried about long-term care, but I'm also worried about the market volatility and do I have, even if nothing happens to me, do I have enough income sources and income set up so that I will be okay for the rest of my life? Those are the conversations that I have with people. And if you're in this situation, if you're trying to figure out for yourself right now, can I generate enough income from the assets that I have so that I can live comfortably for as long as it takes? And my answer to that is, please give me a call. Let's have a conversation. Let's talk about it and see how we can potentially help you out. There's no cost, no obligation for this. And we'll do a fee report assessment, risk assessment, and we'll do a tax analysis. We'll also take into account some proven strategies for a customized income plan that can strengthen your retirement income and keep you flowing in a comfortable, secure, predictable income stream way. And if these are concerns that you have in your mind, so then give us a call. There's no cost. There's no obligation. We'll just have a friendly sit down, and then we determine, what can be done. And we go our merry way. But it puts you at ease when you can have this conversation. So I encourage you to take advantage of this and give me a call. Let's have a talk. There's no cost, no obligation. Look forward to having that conversation with you.
0: 888-919-9311 to call ESSA Yokella. 888-919-9311. And that's a wrap for our show this week. Again, on the number 888-919-9311. See you next week on the Power Hour. ESSA, have a great rest of your weekend.
1: You as well, sir.
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2: I'm meteorologist Alex Pry with CBS 12 News. Morning low temperatures going to be scattered about the low in the mid-70s as you walk out the door. A humid environment and also the chance of seeing a spotty shower or two closer to the coast will be possible as we go all the way into sunrise before the rain becomes a bit more widespread and farther inland as we head into the afternoon.
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I'm Heather, and tis the season for football, and now your dog can join in on the NFL fun with you. We're going to talk about it coming up.

0: 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I'm Heather. So fall time means football time. And now your dog can get in on the game with you because the pet food brand Blue Buffalo is launching limited edition dog treats. They're so cute. They're all shaped like footballs and special football packaging, and they do look incredible. So if you don't have any friends to watch the game with, I'm pretty sure you could bribe your dog to watch it with you. And if you do have friends over, you might not want to leave these out. They look really delicious. They look like cookies, but they are not for humans. They are for pets.
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I'm Heather with your shot to see Tim McGraw. 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

105.5, the home of Mo and Sally in the morning. And when it comes to birth order, does that really affect your personality? Like, what would you say is the most easygoing child? Oldest, middle, youngest, only? We'll talk about the results of this study coming up next. Well,

0: Today's cool 105.5, more variety from the 80s to now. I'm Heather. Okay, so we're talking about which one of your kids is most likely to be the easygoing child, and that would be the middle one. Yeah, move over oldest and youngest. That's according to a new study. They said middle children tend to score higher in traits like honesty and humility, agreeableness compared to their brothers and sisters. So in other words, they're just a little bit easier to get along with. I'm out of this debate. I'm an only child, but I'm sure some oldest and youngers have a lot to say about this. So you can weigh in now. Tap that talkback mic on our furry iHeartRadio app.
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3: I'm meteorologist Alex Pride with CBS 12 News. For the rest of your morning, a spot shower or two may pop up in some coastal areas, but otherwise it's a mostly dry start as temperatures begin their climb into the 80s. High temperatures this afternoon going to be in the mid to upper 80s that will feel like the mid to upper 90s. And of course, widespread showers and thunderstorms will be in the picture afternoon.
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Today's Cool 105.5. I'm Heather. I love this interview I found of Shania Twain in her 20s, just getting started in the industry, saying, I'm not going to be on stage in a crop top dancing around singing when I'm in my 60s. And she is doing exactly that and looking better than ever. I don't know what her secret is. She's aging backwards.

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1: Today's Cool 105.5, Heather here. So fall is when spiders come into your house looking for warmth, right? That's the story we were always told. Well, it's actually not true. Turns out most house spiders never lived outside ever. They've always been your roommate. And if you put it outside, it's probably not going to survive. So nobody wants a pet spider wandering around the living room. But if it's in the attic, basement, garage, maybe just let them be. They're likely doing pest control service for free. They eat flies, mosquitoes, moths. As long as it's not a dangerous spider. If it's a dangerous spider, get rid of it. If it's a harmless one, I don't know, name it. Make it your new pet.
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I'm Heather with your shot to see Tim McGraw. 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

today's Cool 105.5, the home of Mo and Sally in the morning. And we're all guilty of this, that late night snacking. But what should we be eating according to the experts? I have a feeling we're not going to like the answer to this. I'll tell you more coming up next.

0: Today's cool 105.5, more variety from the 80s to now. Oh, I think we're all guilty of this, that late night snacking before bed. But according to nutritionists, the best foods to eat if you're hungry before bed, walnuts, bananas, Greek yogurt with berries, and peanut butter on a rice cake, and the natural peanut butter, not the Jif, not the Skippy. It's weird. I'm looking at this list. I don't see anything salty, no chocolate, no ice cream. That's what I usually crave before bed.
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7: I'm meteorologist Alex Pry with CBS 12 News. For the rest of your morning, a spot shower or two may pop up in some coastal areas, but otherwise it's a mostly dry start as temperatures begin their climb into the 80s. High temperatures this afternoon going to be in the mid to upper 80s that will feel like the mid to upper 90s. And of course, widespread showers and thunderstorms will be in the picture afternoon.
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Today's Cool 105.5. More variety from the 80s to now. Good morning and happy Saturday. Hey, it's Mary. Fall officially starts on Tuesday. So how are you spending this last weekend of summer? Tap that talk back, Mike, on our free iHeartRadio app. Let me know.

0: variety from the 80s to now. Today's Cool 105.5. Hey, it's Mary. The hottest place to forge friendships or even go on a date these days is Costco. That according to new research that says the average Costco visit lasts 15 minutes longer than a typical grocery trip. 72 million households shop there and make an average of 31 trips a year. So there are lots of opportunities to meet and chat. Single people say it's really easy to strike up a conversation there. And couples say they always go together and use the time to catch up. And they say they spend less money than if they tried to do a romantic dinner out. I'm not sure that's always the case, but it's worth a try.
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0: 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Cindy Lauper, time after time, Zachary says he spends a lot of time with us.
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More variety from the 80s to now. Today's Cool 105.5. Hey, it's Mary with five big deal days coming up October 6th and 7th. You might want to go ahead and be snatching up some of the big toys for Christmas before you can't find them.

0: Today's Cool 105.5. More variety from the 80s to now. Hey, it's Mary. It feels like summer, but Christmas will be here before you know it. And it's time to start thinking about buying the It toys ahead of the holidays. Toy Insider dropped its Hot 20 list and recommendations for the holidays. Here are some of the toys you want to go ahead and snap up now. Sesame Street, Tickle Me Elmo, Giggle Max. 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
3: I'm meteorologist Alex Pry with CBS 12 News. For the rest of your morning, a spot shower or two may pop up in some coastal areas, but otherwise it's a mostly dry start as temperatures begin their climb into the 80s. High temperatures this afternoon going to be in the mid to upper 80s. That will feel like the mid to upper 90s. And of course, widespread showers and thunderstorms will be in the picture afternoon.
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Eric Carmen and Hungry Eyes from Dirty Dancing on this Best of the 80s and 90s weekend. And of course, our iHeartRadio Music Festival weekend. 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

0: 90s Cool 105.5. More variety from the 80s to now. Hey, it's Mary. With cars costing what they do right now, a lot of people are keeping their older cars as long as they can. And some cars obviously last longer than others. A new report from IC Cars reveals which ones are most likely to hit 250,000 miles. Of the top 10, there are six Toyota models on the list. Sequoia, 4Runner, Highlander, Tundra, Tacoma, and Avalon. Also on the top 10, Lexus IS and Lexus GX and RX Hybrid and the Honda Ridgeline. I'm just going to say my little Hyundai Sonata is doing its best at 212. We'll see how far it gets.
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0: 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UB40 Red Red Wine on this best of the 80s and 90s weekend. Hey, it's Mary. Glad to have Eileen listening on this Saturday. So where are you listening?
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1055. More variety from the 80s to now. Hey, it's Mary. For those of you who are on your laptop or computer, I got a question for you. Next.

0: variety from the 80s to now. Today's Cool 105.5. Hey, it's Mary. If you're online right now, how many tabs do you have open? If it's a lot, like me, well, there's a good chance your brain has a whole lot of tabs open, too. Experts say many of us are dealing with what they're calling too many tabs syndrome. It's that feeling that your brain is juggling a million things at once and you can't quite keep up. In fact, most people get just 9 minutes of peace after waking up before their minds start racing through the day's to-do list. Me, I'm not even out of bed before my mind starts going, wait, you got to do this, this, and this. And signs that you may have too many tabs syndrome include putting something somewhere safe and then immediately forgetting where it is, starting one task and getting distracted by another, or remembering something important right as you fall asleep. Yeah, and I get out of bed and take care of it. Yeah, way too many tabs.
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3: I'm meteorologist Alex Pride with CBS 12 News. For the rest of your morning, a spot shower or two may pop up in some coastal areas, but otherwise it's a mostly dry start as temperatures begin their climb into the 80s. High temperatures this afternoon going to be in the mid to upper 80s. That will feel like the mid to upper 90s. And of course, widespread showers and thunderstorms will be in the picture afternoon.
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0: 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More variety from the 80s to now. Hey, it's Mary. You might have heard that Lady Gaga and her fiancé Michael Polanski have a baby. It's a little girl. Her name is Rose.
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It's the best of the 80s and 90s weekend with Starship, Nothing's Gonna Stop Us Now. 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

variety from the 80s to now. Today's Cool 105.5. It's the best of the 80s and 90s weekend from Extreme to Alana Miles. Hey, it's Mary. We know about maxing out our credit cards.

0: today's Cool 105.5. More variety from the 80s to now. Hey, it's Mary. Are you maxed out mentally? According to a new report, 54% of Americans say their mental load is at maximum capacity every week. And yet 70% of us feel like we don't do enough each day because we don't have enough time. If that's you, they suggest cutting some stuff that's wasting your time, making some plans for me time or catch-up days, making checklists, and perhaps delegating responsibilities, but all that can be hard. Oh, and here's one out-of-the-box thing you can do, going out and letting out a hearty scream. Recently, a group of 100 people got together in San Francisco, blowing off steam by screaming at the ocean. Don't knock it till you try it.
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7: I'm meteorologist Alex Pride with CBS 12 News. For the rest of your morning, a spot shower or two may pop up in some coastal areas, but otherwise it's a mostly dry start as temperatures begin their climb into the 80s. High temperatures this afternoon going to be in the mid to upper 80s. That will feel like the mid to upper 90s. And of course, widespread showers and thunderstorms will be in the picture afternoon.
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The J-Lo Show is coming to CBS and Paramount Plus in November. The special will feature Jennifer Lopez's final night of her Las Vegas residency at the Coliseum at Caesars Palace earlier this year.

0: Today's Cool 105.5. More variety from the 80s to now. Hey, it's Mary. If you're going to New York during Christmas, here's something new. You could step into the world of Will Ferrell's classic Elf. A new immersive The Elf Experience is coming to Rockefeller Center in New York City starting November 14th. They're going to recreate locations like the Candy Cane Forest, Santa's Toy Workshop, the North Pole, and of course, Gimbel's. 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

0: 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Hey, it's Mary. Americans love pets, but half of us don't want them in public places. Restaurants top the list of places that people don't want pets, according to a new survey. 48% say they would be annoyed to see a dog when going out to eat. Grocery stores came in a close second, followed by doctor's offices and hospitals. Now, age seems to make a difference in pet tolerance, as older Americans are more likely to be irritated by pets in public places than younger Americans. How about when you travel? Well, most of us seem to be okay with dogs on planes and public transportation. Only 1 in 4 say they're bothered by that. Are you? Tap that talk back, Mike. Let me know.
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15: I'm meteorologist Alex Pride with CBS 12 News. For the rest of your morning, a spot shower or two may pop up in some coastal areas, but otherwise it's a mostly dry start as temperatures begin their climb into the 80s. High temperatures this afternoon going to be in the mid to upper 80s. That will feel like the mid to upper 90s. And of course, widespread showers and thunderstorms will be in the picture afternoon.
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More variety from the 80s to now. Hey, it's Mary, trying to picture Lady Gaga changing diapers and bottle feeding little baby Rose. Well, her fans do call her Mother Monster.

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0: More variety from the 80s to now. Today's Cool 105.5. Hey, it's Mary. Ever wondered why the same latte you can make at home for less than a buck costs $7 at a coffee shop? A barista TikToker named Gal stood behind his coffee bar and laid it all out. Yes, we're going to do coffee math. The cup and the lid are about 25 cents. Double shot of espresso, 50 cents. Milk, another 50 cents. At $19 an hour, he said labor accounted for $3.50, which is kind of high because a good barista should be pouring more than five coffees an hour. But anyway, Gal calculated that each latte contributes about a dollar toward rent and other overhead costs, which adds up to $5.75. And the shop needs to turn a profit, so voila, $7.
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0: More variety from the 80s to now. 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Hey, it's Mary. Lisa is enjoying our Best of the 80s and 90s weekend.
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0: Today's Cool 105.5, more variety from the 80s to now. Hey, it's Mary. Black and orange became Halloween's colors thanks to ancient Celtic traditions. And over time, some other colors have snuck in, like golds and browns from fall, blood red from horror and vampires. But this year, a big new Halloween color trend is pastels. 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
4: I'm meteorologist Alex Pride with CBS 12 News. For the rest of your morning, a spot shower or two may pop up in some coastal areas, but otherwise it's a mostly dry start as temperatures begin their climb into the 80s. High temperatures this afternoon going to be in the mid to upper 80s that will feel like the mid to upper 90s. And of course, widespread showers and thunderstorms will be in the picture afternoon.
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I know I am right there with you. But if you're looking for some budget travel tips, we got you covered in just a matter of seconds, minutes. You know what I mean? After Journey.

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3: I'm meteorologist Alex Pry with CBS 12 News. For the rest of your morning, a spot shower or two may pop up in some coastal areas, but otherwise it's a mostly dry start as temperatures begin their climb into the 80s. High temperatures this afternoon going to be in the mid to upper 80s. That will feel like the mid to upper 90s. And of course, widespread showers and thunderstorms will be in the picture afternoon.
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0: Well, this is pretty interesting. It's another reason to love coffee, just saying. Okay, what's going on? It's Michelle Fay. They did find that heavy coffee drinkers had lower levels of total and visceral fat and higher levels of skeletal muscle. The scale doesn't show a difference, but body composition does. And the reason I mention this is because they found that people who drink more coffee tended to have more muscle mass and less body fat, even when their body mass index was about the same as people who drank little to no coffee. So if you're going to have that cup of Joe, enjoy.
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The Weeknd had alluded to the fact that he was going to be retiring. He has basically backpedaled on that, saying, that's not happening. I got The Weeknd on in two songs. Here's Bryan Adams.

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We're going to talk after Bon Jovi, but serious question. Why is it that we're stopping certain shows, right? Like, we just lose interest mid-seasons, and I don't understand why. And, well, they're basically finding out time is a major factor. More next.

0: Well, this is pretty interesting. It's another reason to love coffee, just saying. Okay, what's going on? It's Michelle Fay. They did find that heavy coffee drinkers had lower levels of total and visceral fat and higher levels of skeletal muscle. The scale doesn't show a difference, but body composition does. And the reason I mention this is because they found that people who drink more coffee tended to have more muscle mass and less body fat, even when their body mass index was about the same as people who drank little to no coffee. So if you're going to have that cup of Joe, enjoy.
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7: I'm meteorologist Alex Pry with CBS 12 News. For the rest of your morning, a spot shower or two may pop up in some coastal areas, but otherwise it's a mostly dry start as temperatures begin their climb into the 80s. High temperatures this afternoon going to be in the mid to upper 80s. That will feel like the mid to upper 90s. And of course, widespread showers and thunderstorms will be in the picture afternoon.
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0: So next time you're suddenly waking up at 3 a.m. and you're thinking, what is going on? Experts are saying, yeah, that's actually normal. There's science behind it because during the second half of the night, our sleep naturally becomes lighter because we're, you know, usually in dream-filled REM sleep. It makes it easier to wake up. So they also say that the body's stress hormone, cortisol, begins rising in the early morning hours, preparing us to wake up. Of course, they do mention stress, money, anxiety, alcohol, caffeine. A warm bedroom can make those brief awakenings last longer.
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See, I love me a good hot shower. That's why my showers could be longer, just saying. 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That's the argument. I'll explain more next.

0: See, I don't know if I could do this. All right. The average American spends about 16 minutes in the shower, which, okay, but environmentalists say it's overkill. They say 3 minutes is enough to get clean with a couple extra minutes if you're washing your hair. Yeah, I can't do it. They found that it's not often about hygiene at all. The reason we're in showers longer is because we want to relax, maybe practice some self-care. According to experts, they say keep it short. Turn off the water while you're scrubbing if you can, and skip that second shampoo lather. Your water bill and the planet could thank you.
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7: I'm Jack Wu with CBS 12 News, here with your forecast. As we go through the evening hours and into the beginning of the work week, we're expecting overnight lows to drop into the mid and upper 70s as those showers make their way out. Starting off your work week, we're a lot cooler, but still maintaining afternoon showers with highs in the mid 80s.
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We will outsmart him. You can win some tickets to see South Florida's biggest shows and events. 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

So this particular diet is supposed to be really a solid choice for those suffering from mental illness and tackling their mental health and focusing on prioritizing themselves inside and out. 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

0: So get this. They're saying the ketogenic diet, it involves carb restriction and high fat consumption to induce your body into ketosis, which is the metabolic state where the body burns fat for fuel instead of glucose. They found that ketogenic therapy is really positive for your mental health. It essentially changes the brain's fuel source for ketones, and it provides an alternative to glucose for energy production. So it could actually be really beneficial for certain brain disorders, bipolar disorder being one of them.
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Save yourself. But also, I'm here to tell you, you're not the only one experiencing it. It's a foodie call. Not a booty call. You heard that correctly. A foodie call. Let's talk next.

0: accepted a date because of the free meal or drink possibility, they call it a foodie call. They say at least 1 in 4 people from every generation say they've gone on a date because food was the major motivator. Now, ladies, apparently ladies are more likely to pull a foodie call. And dating experts say it's not as sneaky as it sounds, right? Sometimes there's genuine interest in the person, but having a great restaurant choice or a trendy spot really helps seal the deal.
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3: I'm Jack Wood with CBS 12 News, here with your forecast. As we go through the evening hours and into the beginning of the work week, we're expecting overnight lows to drop into the mid and upper 70s as those showers make their way out. Starting off your work week, we're a lot cooler, but still maintaining afternoon showers with highs in the mid 80s.
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1: Dan, thank you for your patience. What can I do for you?
2: I just wanted to say I love your show. I listen to it with my fiance. We just got engaged. And I'm 47. She's 50. I just felt like a kid in a candy store. I just couldn't wait.
1: And what's her name?
2: Shirley.
1: So did you get down on one knee when you gave her the sparkly?
2: Yeah.
1: Good for you.
2: I'm on both knees.
1: Aww, a true romantic. What do you want to tell her?
2: I want to just tell her that I thank God for his plan, how he put us together. After 10 years, she said that God would bring someone to her doorstep, and I came knocking on her door. And ever since then, we've been very following God's plans. And I just want to say thank you, and I love her so much. I can't wait to spend the rest of my life with her.

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1: Tonight's Delilah's Dilemma is a juicy one from Jill. She says, my problem is the same as most people's problems. My head and my heart don't agree on what I should do. Here's my dilemma. Peter and I met and we hit it off instantly. He was married at the time, and when that ended, he lived with yet another woman, but always flirted with me. When I found him to be single one time, I invited him over, and we became a couple. It wasn't long afterwards that I discovered that he was physically involved with the woman he had moved out on. I confronted him, and he says he's been monogamous since then, but certainly not emotionally monogamous. Over the past year, we've started combining our bills. While working on our cell phone bills that we share with our kids, I discovered he and his ex-wife, who he's been separated with for over 10 years, text or call each other and flirt first thing in the morning, last thing at night, and anywhere from 5 to 25 times daily. Yes, they have two daughters together, but do they really need to talk more than once a day? When I confronted him about his flirting, he had no reply. So I narrowed it down and asked, what the heck is he doing calling her to wish her a good morning? He answered, yes, he did that. I stopped asking questions. I didn't want any more answers. I demand that this behavior stop, but his wife wouldn't accept it. They stopped for one whole day before starting up again. I posted their sick behavior on Facebook, and since then, there's been only one call under 5 minutes. My dilemma, am I fooling myself into thinking he will ever fully free himself from others and be with just me? Jill, I will have my response to your Delilah's Dilemma coming up next. You're listening to Delilah.
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1: Tonight's Delilah's Dilemma comes from Jill, who is living with, involved with, combined her life with a man who has other interests. Sounds like a couple of other interests. And Jill is trying to manipulate and guilt him and embarrass him into monogamy. Jill, really? Do you really think that's going to work? You cannot control or contain your boyfriend's behavior. Maybe for a minute, maybe for a day. But come on, he is who he is. And he is a flirt. And since I am the world's biggest flirt, I can understand that. If you can't accept that he is flirtatious and has a multitude of other relationships with other people, then all you're going to do is drive yourself crazy. If you need him to be completely committed to you and to you alone, then this is not the man for you. See, it's a two-edged sword, Jill. You probably love this guy because he's fun and funny and silly and lighthearted and has a great personality and is gregarious. But the other side of that is that fun, funny, lighthearted, gregarious guy is a flirt. He might be a womanizer. He might be more than a flirt. He might have a sexual addiction. But even if he is physically monogamous, he is a flirtatious person. And he has other interests. So if you can live with that, and if you can accept that, then you're going to be fine. If you can't, trying to change him and make him be the kind of person you want him or need him to be is not going to work. It's just not. If somebody tried to change me at this stage in my life, they would fail miserably. So that is my Delilah's advice to you, is either accept that you need somebody who is faithful to you and you alone and find that person, or accept that he's never going to be like that and just love him for who he is.

0: Make an ordinary evening extraordinary. You found Delilah.
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4: I'm Jack Woot with CBS 12 News, here with your forecast. As we go through the evening hours and into the beginning of the work week, we're expecting overnight lows to drop into the mid and upper 70s as those showers make their way out. Starting off your work week, we're a lot cooler, but still maintaining afternoon showers with highs in the mid 80s.
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1: Hi, you've called Delilah. Welcome aboard. Who is this?
26: This is Chris. Delilah, how are you tonight?
1: Chris, I'm good. What can I do for you?
26: I'm calling tonight on behalf of my 69-year-old mother. She's a widow. She's back in the dating scene. Has a man she's been bit with the love bug by and wants to know a song that can be played for him without smothering him and telling him she loves him, but she likes him a lot.
1: That she likes him a lot because now that she's back in the dating scene, she doesn't know quite how to do this.
26: She hasn't done it for 43 years. I'm sorry. She hasn't been with my dad for 43 years. He passed 2 years ago, and she's starting to date again, and she's lost because she doesn't know how, but she's really fallen for someone recently and doesn't know how to do it.
1: Well, sounds like she's using wisdom to not smother somebody, but to take it slow.
26: And you're the expert, and she wants you to tell her a good song that she can say, listen to the direction I wanted to continue in.
1: All right. Thank you for calling.
26: You have a great night, Delilah.
1: Bye-bye, sweetheart.
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uplifting stories and music with a message. 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